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1: Said it wasn't you.

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1: I'm feeling like a pain in my chest.
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1: I feel like I can't breathe.
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1: Yeah.
0: I got it.
1: For sure. 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
1: My girl just caught me.
2: You made her catch you?
1: I don't know how I let this happen.
2: But who?
1: The girl next door, you know?
2: Man.
1: I don't know what to do.
2: Say it wasn't you.
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1: Continuing our conversation with Dr. George C. Frazier. You've seen him on Black Enterprise. You've seen him on television talking about black empowerment. He's always encouraging black people to become entrepreneurs and generate wealth for the future. I asked him this question, and I believe this is what black America needs to hear more than anything. When you always talk about white people are not thinking about black people, I think this is probably the number one hindrance of us really coming together, because we think that some benevolent white hand is going to reach out of the sky and said, "Oh, black people, you are now free to do what you want to do, and I will help you." You know.
2: Yeah. Okay, no, that's deep. Yeah, I love that. Right. You're exactly right. Ain't nobody saving black people but black people.
1: Right.
2: It's been 400 years and our ass ain't saved. Who in the hell are we waiting for? We're waiting for us. That's who we're waiting for. White people ain't thinking about you.

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1: If you're a person who wakes up in the morning and says, I hate my job, I don't like my life, clinical therapist Shante Vines is going to be here to talk about that.
2: If my mental space and energy is always in regret, it's always in hate, it's always in I hate this, and you know, I can't stand this, you are not going to have the mental capacity or the energy to put into anything that's going to push you forward.
1: If you hate your job, if you don't like where you are in life, Shante Vines is going to help us try to sort through our feelings and emotions on how to live a better life and get on the right track. That's coming up.
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1: All right, you got something on your mind today? 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

0: Shante Vines in the studio. Shante, what do you say to our brothers and sisters who wake up every day and they can't stand going to their job? They just don't like where they are right now in their personal lives.
1: If you get up in the morning saying that you hate your job, how is your day gonna go? How could you even be in a space to care for yourself if you get up and like, I hate everything that I do.
0: Wow.
1: I hate being a mom. I hate being a wife. I hate, you know what I'm saying? It's like when you get up and say, this is a situation that I'm in for right now because I'm choosing or I'm working through something else. Let me go ahead and accept this situation. I'm not talking about abuse. I'm not talking about anything crazy. I'm talking in general, right? I'm working here for right now. I'm working through something else. I'm going to be the best self that I can be here so that my mind could be free to think about what it is that I need to do to get out of it. If my mental space and energy is always in regret, it's always in hate, it's always in I hate this and you know I can't stand this, you are not going to have the mental capacity or the energy to put into anything that's going to push you forward to something else.
0: Yeah, well said.
1: Does that mean, you know
0: Absolutely.
1: What I mean?
0: Yeah.
1: You know, and y'all, for me, self-care is so much more. And that's why I don't like using the word. Because again, you associate it to things like, well, some, not all, you know, getting your nails done. And which for some, it could be. But for me, I can be getting my nails done and my mind is still going crazy. Yeah. I'm sitting there, I'm like, yo, I can't wait till you finish with this because I got stuff to do when I get to the crib.
0: Right.
1: You know what I mean? Right. It's like, how are you intentionally? So intentional care.
0: Yeah.
1: You know, I'm on desk.
0: Yeah, write that down.
1: You know,
0: write that down.

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1: What's trending right now is this newly released audio that adds another layer to the Nolan Wells case. We're talking about the verified timeline of his final day when he was supposed to be leaving Horn Island. His friend's boat was taken on water. They made a call that was recorded.
2: In the background of that call, you can hear someone say, "Is he dead? Nolan, oh my God." It's really hard to make out. This is what it sounds like.
3: Detail assistance, Vicky speaking, how can I help you? All right, of course. How far is the water coming up, sir?
4: No, we do not need that.
3: All right.
2: People think they hear the words "check his chest" or "wake up." One thing you can definitely hear clearly is the guy who's calling the tow company says, "Shut the bleep up." Now, he could have been yelling to some people. He does tell the dispatcher that there are about 7 people on board.
5: Listen, BJ, if that's the actual audio, it is incriminating. And for anyone to say otherwise is just apparently a part of changing the narrative.
1: I didn't hear it. I didn't hear any of that.
5: Okay, so he just repeated what was heard, but then he goes back and say people think they're hearing this, although he just regurgitated.
1: Now let's see. Let's listen to what the TMZ got to say the rest of this.
2: Here's what doesn't make sense. If they really were, and again, that audio is very difficult to make out. I mean, you can definitely hear, "Oh my God," the Nolan and "Is he dead" part. What doesn't make sense is why would they, if they had something, if there'd been foul play and something happened to Nolan or someone did something to Nolan on that boat, why would they be talking about it loudly while he's on the phone to a tow company?
1: Does that make any sense?
5: Yes, it makes all the sense in the world. And he's a lawyer and he should know better than that. Because do you believe people think rationally when a crime is being committed?
1: Yeah, people slip
5: like,
1: up.
5: What
1: they
5: the
1: do slip
5: heck
1: up.
5: Are we doing?
1: They slip up.
5: How do people get caught committing crimes if they think rationally when they're committing them?
1: Right.
5: See, this is the type of...

0: Real talk. It's the BJ Murphy Show.
1: So, Sean, what do you think about older men who only date younger women?
2: That's suspect to me.
1: Why is that suspect? Why?
2: What are you attracted to? Let me go there.
1: Well, let me use an example.
2: Okay.
1: Leonardo DiCaprio, the actor, he's 48 years old. He only dates women under 25.
2: Oh, wow.
1: I mean, so that's a big age difference.
2: Yeah, only he could tell us what's that about.
1: I was never attracted to younger women. I'm like...
2: I mean, you don't have to lie.
1: Yeah. Now, my wife is about, I'm 58. She's 55. She's 3 years younger than me. Mm-hmm. But I'm talking about, for me being...
2: But that's the only group you date?
1: Yeah, I date people, say, my group. Like, if I'm 58, mm-hmm. and say me and my wife weren't married right now, I'm 58, mm-hmm. I wouldn't be going down dating somebody in their 30s.
2: Mm-hmm.
1: Why would I? Well, I mean, she's young. She want to go out. I'm want to go to bed at 7:30, and she want to go out and party and do stuff with her girlfriends. Man, shit.
2: She want to go to bed at 7:30 too, just not with you.
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0: 1-866. 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Please talk to me. I want to hear what you got to say. 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
1: Why are you so sensitive?
2: I'm not sensitive, Sean.
1: You are sensitive. You got issues. Okay.
2: Anyway. Well, you know, when the caller was making references about you and I was asking people, what do y'all think about Sean? And they said that you are an alpha female.
1: Mm-hmm.
2: And I just realized that's right. I'm dealing, you are alpha female. So you always, you if you a dude dealing with an alpha female, you always on edge.
1: Because you can't, I mean, what is it? You
2: no.
1: just want some submissive woman to
2: no, I don't
1: talk
2: no.
1: to all the time and handle any way you want to handle.
2: I mean,
1: you can't handle me, Jay.
2: Yeah, no, you on 10 all the time. So
1: no, I'm not on 10 all the time. You just on 2 all the time.
2: Now you on, see what I'm saying?
1: And so I have to balance it out.
2: So let me tell you this. This is the truth. Black men cannot outtalk black women. Let's get that out the way. Okay, we can't outtalk y'all. Y'all quick. Y'all a comeback, and y'all tongue sometimes is like a knife and you plunge it in us.
1: Maybe you're too sensitive, because what have I said to you that offends you?
2: The reason why me and you fall out, we used to fall out all the time, is because of the way you would say things that I thought were like, why? No, you know, come on now.
1: You act and then I react and then you get upset about it. You're just used to submissive women.
2: No,
1: who
2: I'm just
1: go
2: used to
1: along with everything that,
2: no,
1: that you say.
2: No, it's not that. I mean, sometimes, you know, you just a bit much and you don't have to do that. You know, I just think you
1: don't want
2: to. You're being.

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0: Valencia Dantzler, Detoxtopia is the name of her business. And we're talking about rebooting the brain. We're going to change the way your brain is functioning. And this is called neuroencoding, because we are born with a certain kind of coding and we got to reprogram.

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1: All right, y'all know how to get in contact with me. 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
1: If you're a person who wakes up in the morning and says, I hate my job, I don't like my life, clinical therapist Shante Vines is going to be here to talk about that.
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1: All right, you got something on your mind today? 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

0: Shante Vines in the studio. Shante, what do you say to our brothers and sisters who wake up every day and they can't stand going to their job? They just don't like where they are right now in their personal lives.
1: If you get up in the morning saying that you hate your job, how is your day gonna go? How could you even be in a space to care for yourself if you get up and like, I hate everything that I do.
0: Wow.
1: I hate being a mom. I hate being a wife. I hate, you know what I'm saying? It's like when you get up and say, this is a situation.

0: forward to something else.
1: Yeah, well said.
0: Does that make, you know
1: Absolutely.
0: What I mean?
1: Yeah.
0: You know, and y'all, and I, for me, self-care is so much more, and that's why I don't like using the word, because again, you associate it to things like, well, some, not all, you know, getting your nails done, and which for some it could be, but for me, I can be getting my nails done and my mind is still going crazy. Yeah. I'm sitting there, I'm like, yo, I can't wait till you finish with this, because I got stuff to do when I get to the crib.
2: Right.
0: You know what I mean?
2: Right.
0: It's like, how are you intentionally? So intentional care.
1: Yeah.
0: You know, I'm on desk.
1: You write that down.
0: You know, it's intentional care.
1: Intentional care.
0: And a

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cello. 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I'm a jack of phone, but they ghost you. 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
1: What's trending right now is this newly released audio that adds another layer to the Nolan Wells case. We're talking about the verified timeline of his final day when he was supposed to be leaving Horn Island. His friend's boat was taken on water. They made a call that was recorded.
2: In the background of that call, you can hear someone say, "Is he dead? Nolan. Oh my God." It's really hard to make out. This is what it sounds like.
3: Detail assistance, Vicky speaking. How can I help you? All right, of course. How far is the water coming up, sir?
4: No, we do not need that.
3: All right.
2: People think they hear the words "check his chest" or "wake up." One thing you can definitely hear clearly is the guy who's calling the tow company says, "Shut the bleep up." Now, he could have been yelling to some people. He does tell the dispatcher that there are about 7 people on board.
5: Listen, BJ, if that's the actual audio, it is incriminating. And for anyone to say otherwise is just apparently a part of changing the narrative.
1: I didn't hear it. I didn't hear any of that.
5: Okay, so he just repeated what was heard, but then he goes back and say people think they're hearing this, although he just regurgitated.
1: Now let's listen to what the TMZ got to say the rest of this.
2: Here's what doesn't make sense. If they really were, and again, that audio is very difficult to make out. I mean, you can definitely hear, "Oh my God," the Nolan and "Is he dead" part. What doesn't make sense is why would they, if they had something, if there'd been foul play and something happened to Nolan or someone did something to Nolan on that boat, why would they be talking about it loudly while he's on the phone to a tow company?
1: Does that make any sense?
5: Yes, it makes all the sense in the world. And he's a lawyer and he should know better than that. Because do you believe people think rationally when a crime is being committed?
1: Yeah, people slip
5: like,
1: up.
5: What
1: they
5: the
1: do slip
5: heck
1: up.
5: Are we doing?
1: They slip up.
5: How do people get caught committing crimes if they think rationally when they're committing them?
1: Right.
5: See, this is the type of thing.

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1: So, Sean, what do you think about older men who only date younger women?
2: That's suspect to me.
1: Why is that suspect? Why?
2: What are you attracted to? Let me go there.
1: Okay,
2: no.
1: Okay.
2: Go ahead.
1: Well, let me use example.
2: Okay.
1: Leonardo DiCaprio, the actor, he's 48 years old. He only dates women under 25.
2: Oh, wow.
1: I mean, so that's a big age difference.
2: Yeah, only he could tell us what's that about.
1: I was never attracted to younger women. I'm like...
2: I mean, you don't have to lie.
1: Yeah. Now, my wife is about, I'm 58. She's 55. She's 3 years younger than me. But I'm talking about, for me being...
2: But that's the only group you date?
1: Yeah, I date people, my group. Like, if I'm 58... Mm-hmm. And say if me and my wife weren't married right now, I'm 58. Mm-hmm. I wouldn't be going down dating somebody in their 30s.
2: Mm-hmm.
1: Why would I? Well, I mean, she's young. She want to go out. I'm want to go to bed at 7:30, and she want to go out and party and do stuff with her girlfriends. Man, shit.
2: She want to go to bed at 7:30 too, just not with you.
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2: All right, y'all, I'm looking forward to what you got to say about what we're talking about today. You can call me right now at 704-755-7976. That is 704-755-7976. 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Please talk to me. I want to hear what you got to say. 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
1: Why are you so sensitive?
2: I'm not sensitive, Sean.
1: You are sensitive. You got issues. Okay.
2: Anyway. Well, you know, when the caller was making references about you, and I was asking people, what do y'all think about Sean? And they said that you are an alpha female.
1: Mm-hmm.
2: And I just realized, that's right. I'm dealing, you are alpha female. So you always, you if you a dude dealing with an alpha female, you always on edge.
1: Because you can't, I mean, what is it? You
2: no.
1: just want some submissive woman to
2: no,
1: that
2: I don't
1: you can
2: know.
1: Talk to all the time and handle any way you want to handle.
2: I mean,
1: you can't handle me, Jay.
2: Yeah, no, you on 10 all the time. So
1: no, I'm not on 10 all the time. You just on 2 all the time.
2: Now you on, see what I'm saying?
1: And so I have to balance it out.
2: So let me tell you this. This is the truth. Black men cannot outtalk black women. Let's get that out the way. Okay, we can't outtalk y'all. Y'all quick. Y'all a comeback, and y'all tongue sometimes is like a knife, and you plunge it in us.
1: Maybe you're too sensitive, because what have I said to you that offends you?
2: The reason why me and you fall out, we used to fall out all the time, is because of the way you would say things that I thought were like, why, no, you know, come on now.
1: You act. And then I react, and then you get upset about it. You're just used to submissive women.
2: No,
1: who
2: I'm just
1: go
2: used
1: along
2: to
1: along with everything that,
2: no,
1: that you say.
2: No, it's not that. I mean, sometimes, you know, you just a bit much, and you don't have to do that. You know, I just think you
1: don't want
2: to.

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1: 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We're going to come right back right after this break.
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0: on my mind more than a minute. 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I was wasting time, split decisions. 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
1: when I pick you up,
0: I'ma take you down.
2: Damn, I used to sweat a lot. I was like tired of the creation. You acting different. I'm really tired of the theater. 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
1: Yeah, hello.
2: Hello.
1: Hello.
2: Hello, yes.
1: Yeah, this Kroger's.
2: Yes, this Kroger's. Can I help you?
1: Y'all got woods?
2: Excuse me?
1: Like backwoods.
2: Sir, no, this is Kroger's.
1: All right. Well, shit. What's your name? 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
2: Boy. Hoop plan.
1: I'm for real.
2: Sir, is there anything else that you need?
1: I'm tripping up.

0: up, y'all. We're going to detox your mind.
1: Real talk. 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
0: Valencia Dantzler. Detoxtopia is the name of her business. And we're talking about rebooting the brain. We're going to change the way your brain is functioning. And this is called neuroencoding, because we are born with a certain kind of coding, and we got to reprogram.

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0: you're a person who wakes up in the morning and says, I hate my job, I don't like my life, clinical therapist Shante Vines is going to be here to talk about that.
1: If my mental space and energy is always in regret, it's always in hate, it's always in I hate this, and you know, I can't stand this, you are not going to have the mental capacity or the energy to put into anything that's going to push you forward.
0: If you hate your job, if you don't like where you are in life, Shante Vines is going to help us try to sort through our feelings and emotions on how to live a better life and get on the right track. 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
1: All right, you got something on your mind today? 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

0: Shante Vines in the studio. Shante, what do you say to our brothers and sisters who wake up every day and they can't stand going to their job? They just don't like where they are right now in their personal lives.
1: If you get up in the morning saying that you hate your job, how is your day gonna go? How could you even be in a space to care for yourself if you get up and like, I hate everything that I do.
0: Wow.
1: I hate being a mom. I hate being a wife. I hate, you know what I'm saying? It's like when you get up and say, this is a situation that I'm in for right now because I'm choosing or I'm working through something else. Let me go ahead and accept this situation. I'm not talking about abuse. I'm not talking about anything crazy. I'm talking in general, right? I'm working here for right now. I'm working through something else. I'm going to be the best self that I can be here so that my mind could be free to think about what it is that I need to do to get out of it. If my mental space and energy is always in regret, it's always in hate, it's always in I hate this and you know I can't stand this, you are not going to have the mental capacity or the energy to put into anything that's going to push you forward to something else.
0: Yeah, well said.
1: Does that make, you know
0: Absolutely.
1: What I mean?
0: Yeah.
1: You know, and y'all, for me, self-care is so much more. And that's why I don't like using the word. Because again, you associate it to things like, well, some, not all, you know, getting your nails done. And which for some, it could be. But for me, I can be getting my nails done and my mind is still going crazy. Yeah. I'm sitting there, I'm like, yo, I can't wait till you finish with this because I got stuff to do when I get to the crib.
0: Right.
1: You know what I mean? Right. It's like, how are you intentionally? So intentional care.
0: Yeah.
1: You know, I'm on desk.
0: You write that down.
1: You know, it's just intentional care.
0: Intentional care. In a post.

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1: What's trending right now is this newly released audio that adds another layer to the Nolan Wells case. We're talking about the verified timeline of his final day when he was supposed to be leaving Horn Island. His friend's boat was taken on water. They made a call that was recorded.
2: In the background of that call, you can hear someone say, "Is he dead? Nolan. Oh my God." It's really hard to make out. This is what it sounds like.
3: Detail assistance, Vicky speaking. How can I help you? All right, of course. How far is the water coming up, sir?
4: No, we do not need that.
3: All right.
2: People think they hear the words "check his chest" or "wake up." One thing you can definitely hear clearly is the guy who's calling the tow company says, "Shut the bleep up." Now, he could have been yelling to some people. He does tell the dispatcher that there are about 7 people on board.
5: Listen, BJ, if that's the actual audio, it is incriminating. And for anyone to say otherwise is just apparently a part of changing the narrative.
1: I didn't hear it. I didn't hear any of that.
5: Okay, so he just repeated what was heard, but then he goes back and say people think they're hearing this, although he just regurgitated.
1: Now let's listen to what the TMZ got to say the rest of this.
2: Here's what doesn't make sense. If they really were, and again, that audio is very difficult to make out. I mean, you can definitely hear, "Oh my God," the Nolan and "Is he dead" part. What doesn't make sense is why would they, if they had something, if there'd been foul play and something happened to Nolan or someone did something to Nolan on that boat, why would they be talking about it loudly while he's on the phone to a tow company?
1: Does that make any sense?
5: Yes, it makes all the sense in the world. And he's a lawyer and he should know better than that. Because do you believe people think rationally when a crime is being committed?
1: Yeah, people slip
5: like,
1: up.
5: What
1: they
5: the
1: do slip
5: heck
1: up.
5: Are we doing?
1: They slip up.
5: How do people get caught committing crimes if they think rationally when they're committing them?
1: Right.
5: See, this is the type of...

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pleasant good morning to you all out there. You are inside the house this morning with yours truly, Elder Hezekiah Williams. 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And as usual, every Sunday between the hours of 10 and 1 p.m., we have the Talking Bible. This segment is to reach out to the spiritual side that is inside of you to wake it up with the Word. And we have the privilege this morning to be here and the blessing of God. And I'm wishing all you fathers out there today a happy Father's Day. Stand firm in the power of the might of what that word means. Reach out to all the children, yours and the others that you get the opportunity to, so that you can demonstrate what is fatherhood today and continuing. We are here this morning, and as usual when we come together, we always like to give you some music so that you can be blessed and be encouraged. Okay, so we're going to give you a few selections and then come back and formally get into the Word. So I hope that the words of the songs are encouragement to you. Okay.

We are back, and I truly hope that the fathers are out there having a wonderful time today with their families, even teaching the sons how to appreciate being a father, and also understanding that you are the priest, you are the king, you are the keeper of the home. So I wish above all things that as you listen this morning to the Bible speaking to you, that it brings your heart in oneness with the truth. Okay? Before we begin, we want to welcome all those who are out there, wherever you are, wherever you can listen or make arrangement to listen, whatever you have done, we are glad you're here. And from WYMM, we are happy to have you with us this morning. Remember, the station is 96.5 FM and 1530 on the AM band. We want to make sure that we serve the community we live in to the honor and glory of God. So before we go into our chapter, I need to tell those of you, it may be your first time coming on, that we have been dealing with one chapter every week from the Bible, beginning in Genesis, and now we are in the last chapter of Leviticus, trying to understand what God wants for his children to follow. And indeed, it has been a great experience so far. So you want to bow our heads to a word of prayer, inviting the Holy Spirit to be present to guide us into all truth. Loving Father, we give you praise and thanks this morning for being alive. Whatever challenges folks have out there, may the word bring a healing this morning, that at the end of it all, they would feel restored and better than ever before. I pray, dear Lord, that you would use me in any and every way to bring understanding to the word, and that it will not be my words, but your words through me. Bless everyone within listening air, and we pray, dear Father, that we all will be transformed by the renewing of our minds, that we would be willing to give up what we see doesn't line up with truth and embrace what is truth so that we can become truth also. Thank you for answering our prayer in the name of Yeshua. Amen. So we are going to the book of Leviticus, and we are in chapter 27, which is the last chapter of Leviticus. It has been a rewarding experience learning from the book of Leviticus what God expects of his children. Now, as we study the Bible, we need to recognize that the Bible is the map or the chart or compass that you need to regulate and settle yourself to walk in the way of righteousness. Okay? And when we begin to understand that, we will have respect for what it has for us, and we would have that peace inside that we have found what we need to get the instructions to do what we're supposed to do. Okay? So we are going into Leviticus 27, reading from verse 1. For those of you, again, who might not have experience coming on a Sunday, we need to recognize that when we do it, you would see us reading, you would see me reading, and then I would stop and we would go over all what is being said to bring understanding, and then go again. So if you see me read and then stop, that's the next move, okay? Reading from the book of Leviticus, chapter 21, reading from verse 1, it says, "And the Lord spake unto Moses, saying, Speak unto the children of Israel, and say unto them, When a man shall make a singular vow, the persons shall be for the Lord by thy estimation. And thy estimation shall be of the male from 20 years old, even unto 6 years old. Even thy estimation shall be 50 shekels of silver after the shekel of the sanctuary. And if it be a female, then the estimation shall be 30 shekels. And if it be from 5 years even unto 20 years old,
Then thy estimation shall be of the male 20 shekels, and for the female 10. And if it be from a month old even to 5 years old, then the estimation shall be of the male 5 shekels of silver, and for the female thy estimation shall be 3 shekels of silver. Now, we want to understand what is happening here. And the more that you read these laws that God had in place, you begin to recognize, had we been following that in the world today, we would have lived more peaceable lives. We would have lived more fulfilling lives. But because we tend to be wise in our own eyes and walk with the traditions and wisdom of men, we find that we end up in a lot more chaos. Just look around. Now, there are some key factors in going through the scriptures that we need to pay attention to. Beginning in verse 1, it lets you know that there is a order, there is a chain of command that God establishes. Today being Father's Day, I hope the fathers understand that God's chain of command, his chain of command, is God the Father, the Son, man, then woman, then children. How we understand that? That's God's chain of command and his order, according to 1 Corinthians 11 and verse 3. Now, you see here that God didn't call Miriam and tell her, you know, you're the oldest child. I need you to tell the rest of the people this, that, or the other. No, God's order does not involve that. And if he tells you that the woman must not usurp the authority over the man, then he will not come contrary to that and put the woman and give her the message to spread to everybody and not tell the man who is he covering. Okay? That is not of God. We need to recognize if it doesn't line up with the principle of the word, then it's not of God. So here Moses is called, who is the younger child, youngest. And the Lord is giving him a message. And he is to speak to the children of Israel. And he told them, tell them, when a man make a singular vow, or one vow, the persons shall be for the Lord by thy estimation. So, you having a vow and you having persons. As we read along, we will understand what is being spoken of, because in our Western world, this is very challenging to understand about what is being really said here. So, we need to pay careful attention to what is actually being said without trying to interpret it based on what our understanding is

you doing it or your wife doing it, but it's not, we're doing it together. So we understand what is meant by singular vow. It says that the persons, when you made that vow, will be for the Lord. The people involved in it, it will be by their estimation. Or what category they placed in, they will have certain things to do with the vow they're making, with the contract they sign, with the covenant they're making. Okay? And the Lord gave exact type of agreement that must be made based on age. Now he says, for a male from 20 years old until 60 years old. So you're seeing that God considered that a man is someone of 20 years old, because they were raised to take the responsibility of being a man. So by the time they reach 20, they already fully founded in what a man is, what he's supposed to do, how he's supposed to operate. Today in our world, we don't have that in place. And you have mothers growing up, guys, like babies, and they stay that way. So by the time they reach 20, they don't even have a clue about what a real man is. Sometimes the father of himself never was taught, so he is a poor example. But we have no excuse, because the Bible tells you what God wants of them, for them to be called a man in the office of being a man, in the operation. So, if it was a male from 20 years old to 60 years old, it says that the estimation will be 50 shekels of silver, right? This was the money involved. And the shekel had a particular weight that was supposed to be according to the weight that God gave. So you're going to compare it to the sanctuary, okay? Now, when we begin to understand how specific God is with what he's saying, then we will get the whole picture. Okay? Now, as we're looking at this here, we recognize what is being used for the transaction: silver, not gold. Silver. And the weight was not to be what you think. There is an acceptable amount or grade or standard, which was based on the standard, the Bible say, according to the shekel of the sanctuary. Now, we see here how spiritual what you're doing is, because it's connected to the sanctuary where the priest is to go and offer sacrifice and atone on people's behalf before God and all of that. Now, if we want to apply that to today, we'd be in a real serious problem. Because when we look around for standards, when we look around for standards of what is expected, when we look around for standards of what is expected, to see if we can draw from the example of the sanctuary, we don't have the principles in place. So people make up their own ideas based on what they think and all of that, but we don't have those standards. Should it be in place? Yes, according to the word of God. But well, we do this, and we do it based on religion. Well, you know, I'm this, I'm that. You call the name of religion, and all seem to have their standard of how they would value things. This is not the way of the Lord. So God is showing us here that the sanctuary was so important as an example, even how we should live.

and what standards we should use to decide what is acceptable of him. So it had to be measured according to the standard of the sanctuary. This is a fail-safe method that you know fully well I'm right in order. This is not what the government say. This is not what the society say. This is not like that. This is what God has as a standard. Okay? Now, this doesn't apply to everybody. This only applies to those who want to walk in obedience to what God says. Let's understand that clearly. A lot of times we talk and we tell people, you know, well, it's up to you. You're free to do. You need to let the person know the only freedom you have is in obedience to what God says. Now, if you want to do otherwise, it means you are not his. So this was written for those who want to walk in obedience. Okay? So there was an estimation, and you notice to the young man how much it was. 20 years, between 20 and 60, from that age bracket, it would have been 50 shekels of silver. And if it be a female, this is to show you how all wrong God is. If it's a female, then the estimation would be 30 shekels. You realize the female had to give less? You know, we always have an argument and a debate of less and more with male and female. But I hope you understand that the principle came from the word and not from man's ideologies. It might bring up a lot of discussion about people saying, you know, well, do you believe that if a woman put down two blocks out there and a guy put down two blocks, that they should get the same pay? Yes. And it's safer for me to say that you should get whatever you agree to. If you don't want to get, if you don't want to work for a certain payment and you made an agreement to work for that, it doesn't matter what whoever else gets. So that is where your problem is. When you have made an agreement about acceptance of something as a wage, you have made it between you, the person, and God, and the same demons that were listening also. So it's so important for us to understand these things, because it's going right back again to the sanctuary way of doing things for believers to follow pattern for their lives. Now, for the female, it was 30 shekels. You see how much less, right? 20 less. And if it be from 5 years old, even until 20 years, then thy estimation shall be of the male 20 shekels, and for the female 10. So, from that age, from 5, to manhood, 20, male or female, they had an amount to pay, but again, the female had to give less. The man had to give 10, the male. And the Lord went even further and said, and if it be from 60 years old and above, we stop at that one before we go over there. It says in verse 6, and if it be from a month old to 5 years, then thy estimation shall be of the male 5 shekels, and for the female 3 shekels of silver. You realize from what we're reading here that if we were following these laws, we really would not have the problems we're having today. And those are standards that they don't have to change. Okay? Everybody would have been happier because the standard is there. Today we make laws and you hear some people say, well, you know, it's not engraved in stone. That's why we have any problem. And this is only happening in what we term as civilized societies. You look at the societies that we have called barbaric and backward and all of that, and they seem to have had
more regulations in how they live. They were more disciplined and successful. You go to the old indigenous tribes of the Amazon, of America, of all the islands and so forth. You go to the Aztec and you go to the Mayas and the Incas. And these people, for generations, the laws that were there, they respected them and walked through it and lived by it. And it always kept balance among the governing of the people and the governing of one's lives. Today, in our Western world, because we think we have become more civilized and more intelligent or educated or well-informed, we keep changing laws, switching laws, according to what might come up. That could never be good. That is failure right there. So we don't even seem to want to respect the old established things that was there even before with our ancestors. You want to create something new. It's very crazy to think you could reinvent the wheel. It's very crazy. Nevertheless, as we go in here, we see that there's a breakdown in the amount being given for the female and for the male. But you do recognize that there's a consistency that exists with the fingers, in that the woman always had to do less, right? Now, we go to verse 7. We dealt with from 20 to 60, from 5 to 20, and now we're going to deal from birth to 5. And it says here, and if it be from 60 years old and above, if it be male, thy estimation shall be 15 shekels, and for the female, 10. So you had the old bracket, older bracket, where the person was straight on in verse 6, spoke about from 1 month old to 5 years and higher up, older. But the verse 7 is speaking about, remember when we started, we had said from 20 to 60 years old. And now it's saying here, from 60 years old and above, if it be male, they will give 15, and for the female, 10. Now, the principle we need to examine here is the fact that God set up a system that is perfect. He is dealing with human beings, and he sets a standard that if we follow, we will be happy, and if we don't, we'll be sad. In that, you see how he's making provision for every age bracket that will benefit everybody with what he's doing. Today, our system is rigged and messed up. That is not that way. And you can look around and you would see what I'm talking about. Now, with all the stipulations given for the age brackets or the different age brackets, we want to look at verse 8 onwards and see what is taking place. We'll go to about 10 and then take a break. It says, when all that was suggested, or all that was admonished, it says in verse 8, reading from Leviticus 27, verse 8, and if he be, the male, poorer than thy estimation, then he shall present himself before the priest, and the priest shall value him. According to his ability that vowed, shall the priest value him. So if it was that you didn't have all what they're asking there, and you had less than the means, and you were not seeing it affordable, God made arrangements for that too. Our society today doesn't do that. If you go to the court and you don't have a lawyer and you don't know how to speak, you're done. They want you to get a lawyer. Okay? One could be given to you and so forth, lower cost, low cost. But nevertheless, you are not allowed
on only on certain circumstances to represent yourself. Now, it says here that when the person does not have those silver mentioned, the payment, they need to go to the priest. And the priest will value you according to his ability. That vowed shall the priest value him. So whatever vow you make to do or to go under, that's what the priest is going to judge you by. If you say that I am vowing to always be a cleaner or a custodian, as they like to say, and you say this is what I will be doing, this is what I promise to do, come what may. Okay, so at that time you would bring your offering and there is a stipulated amount. But because you're not working anywhere regular or all these different factors that have you unemployed, still arrangement is being made for you. This is showing us the character of God, that he's not willing that any should perish, but that all should come to repentance. So it says the poorer man, he has to go before the priest. And the priest is the one going to estimate the value of him based on his ability. Now, we don't have that in place, and some of our leaders, they are not spiritually blessed like that. Some sadly were not even called to do what they're doing, because God never calls you and doesn't equip you. He does. So you see the type of situation that we in the world today, in order to fit in with what needs to be fitted in. Okay, it's a very serious challenge. Now, I want us to look at the fact that, you know, all this that is being put in place here is to benefit everybody. And the person who involved, they also benefited from it. So the poorer man, when he couldn't, he would have to go and let the priest decide on how much he's worth based on what he is able to do, what he can do. Whether he's a carpenter, a mason, a joiner, whatever. Okay? So it says here in verse 9, and if it be a beast whose men bring an offering unto the Lord, all that any man might give it of such unto the Lord shall be holy. So if he can't afford to give money and he has an animal, and he wants to bring that as an offering unto the Lord and give it to the Lord, whatever they want to do with it, but you say, I give this to the Lord. Okay? It says that he shall not after it, nor change, alter it, nor change it. A good for a bad, or a bad for a good. And if he shall at all change the beast for beast, then it and the exchange thereof shall be holy. Now, let's see what the Bible is saying here. When you made a vow and you're carrying your offering because of whatever vow you made, estimation all are decided, we recognize that sometime somebody might not be, you know, all together financially or with what is required. So the Bible make provision for those people too. Okay? That if he poorer, the priest had to value him. And whatever he is willing to give, like a beast, a goat, or animal, it says that when he bring it unto the Lord, it is holy.
when you give it unto the Lord. And you must not alter it, nor change it, either for good or bad. Or you think, you know what, this one better. Let me give this one. Hear what the Bible says when you want to do that. It says, if you want to change the animal, then the exchange and that must go. Even if you're saying, well, no, I want this one to give this one instead. This one better. You can't take back what you already give. You have to give the better one with that. And both of them considered holy unto the Lord. Wow, this is great. Could you imagine if we were dealing that way, brethren? Wow. This is interesting. I hope you all seeing it, you know. And we're going to pause here a minute. And then we're going to come back and touch some more verses. But I hope that we understanding from what we see in here that today's world, people have really gone off the deep end. Because it's so hard to find people who will go into the word and deal with it like this, so that we could understand what the Bible is saying to us, you know. But hey, we are all here together and we can all learn what God expects of us. Okay, so we're going to take a little break and come back after we play some selections for you. And remember, this is WYMM, the heartbeat of the Caribbean, 96.5 on the FM and 1350 on the AM band. God bless. 1550. Sorry.

We are back. And I truly hope that, you know, those fathers out there who may have to spend Father's Day with a restraining order, with it not being your time to see your children, I pray that this song that was played, it comforted you. Or for whatever reason that could have been your fault also, why it is there. Nevertheless, the need for God now is a good experience and a good place to be. We continue this morning with our study from Leviticus chapter 27. Remember, you inside the Talking Bible on WYMM 96.5 FM, the heartbeat of the Caribbean, and we are listening in with yours truly, Elder Hezekiah Williams, of Commissioned by Christ Ministries Incorporated of Jacksonville, Florida. And we have been looking at some laws that as we come into the end of the book of Leviticus, one of the books of the law, that you ask yourself when you see the things that God had ordained for his people. I already have spoken to you all, when you read in the Bible is for everybody who wants to follow God. If you don't want to follow what he says, it's not for you. That's how it is. You know, we sell toothbrushes all over the place. The Dollar Tree, the different stores. But the toothbrush is for who want to brush their teeth. It's not for everybody. It's there. Okay? So the same thing, we need to understand that the word of God was written for those who want to follow what God says. And you look carefully at the law that some people tell you done away with, and you ask yourself, maybe that is why the world is in so much chaos. Because God didn't move it away because it's perfect. And we would not have been having the problems we have in today. But yet we choose to say, some of us, without thinking, that is in the past. It was done away with when Yeshua came and was nailed to the cross. I don't know something as nice and beneficial as what we read in here that is part of the law. If God is so wicked that he will say, this is something that could have you walking fear with each other and balance, but are going to take it away. I just don't understand that. Maybe some people have a different way of understanding that. I just don't. I'll be honest with you. Okay? So I look at it as if we had been following it, a lot of the problems we have, we wouldn't be having, because the law will not keep switching and switching and switching. Okay? Now, we looked at verse 10 where it was speaking about when you're giving an offering, like you made your vow and you want to say, well, you know, Lord, I'm bringing this gift for you as a token for what I'm going to walk and so forth in. And you want to do it, but you can't afford what was the standard for when you want to do something like that. It's like a contract you're making. Now, there was, in verse 10, privilege given for those who want to bring an animal or a beast. And when you bring the beast, you find, you know what? Maybe I could have done better. I'm not giving that again. Huh? The Lord is saying, no, bring it still. And whatever your heart lead you is better, bring that too. And both of them will be considered holy unto God. Could you imagine the love of God? Wow. That the same one that in your mind you convinced that, no, I could do better than that, God still accepts it because of your heart wanting to do right, wanting to be indicted in a good matter. He's still blessing you twice. He said, all right, that holy too. Could you imagine that? What a God we serve. These were laws he put in place for you to follow how you live with one another. And it says here, and if it be any unclean beast, an animal that should not be eaten or used for holy things,
It says, if it be any unclean beast, of which they do not offer a sacrifice unto the Lord, follow now, then he shall present the beast before the priest. The Lord told him what animals he wanted. But if it's a pig, okay, which is an unclean animal, if it's something that he has told you, a rabbit, okay, if it's a dog, if it's, what other beast we could think about, a camel. He said, if the beast that you want to offer is not clean, then take it to the priest. And we recognize how important the role of the priest was back then. Today is Father's Day. And I hope that the fathers understand clearly, especially when you want to walk in obedience to what God says, that the priest in the home is the father. And when males are born unto you, they are the priests in the home. The mothers are never priests. In God's order, there are no priestesses. So you should always consider it a blessing for the male to be around. Okay? You see the consultation with the priest here? Fathers is not a dominant, is not a role of dominance, but is a role with heavy responsibility. People looking to you for answers. Okay? So it says, go and take it to the priest. Present the beast before the priest. Okay? And the priest shall value it, whether it be good or bad, as thou valuest it. Who are the priests, so shall it be. So the priest is going to value how much it worth and everything. And, all right, now I hope you understood that the Bible talking about unclean animal being offered in a covenant with God. Wow. This is Bible now. And the priest shall value it, whether it be good or bad, as thou valuest it. Who are the priests, so shall it be. But if he will at all redeem it, then he shall add a fifth part thereof unto thy estimation. So if it is that you want to redeem it, because it's an unclean animal, you'll have to add 5%. Okay? And when a man shall sanctify his house to be holy unto the Lord, then the priest shall estimate it. Whether it be good or bad, and the priest shall estimate it, so shall it stand. Okay? Now, all these we're talking about is value, you know. Now, you know, the bank use a similar system and loan folks to value your place, and they value it according, your money will be decided based on the value of your house by standards they set. Hey, I mean, I don't even want to go there because that is crazy. Okay? So twice you're being played. But nevertheless, we could compare and see how God's system didn't have no room for failure as long as you walk in it. So it says here, and if when a man shall sanctify his house, verse 14, his house is to be holy unto the Lord, then the priest shall estimate it, whether it be good or bad, as the priest shall estimate it, so shall it stand. So the priest now going to come to value the house. And the reason why he's doing that also is because you said that you want to sanctify your house to be holy unto the Lord. I wonder if we out there understand how serious that is. When you're talking about dedicating a house to be holy unto the Lord, you have to be careful what movies play in the house. You have to be careful what in the refrigerator. You have to be careful what is said in the house. You have to be careful how you behave in the house. A whole lot of responsibility. You know, sometimes people tell you, well, wherever I go is holy. If my house is holy, my car is holy. And you wonder if they're talking about holy as full of holes and not holy as in holiness unto God. Because
you need to recognize out there that word holy is directly related to God. And if the presence of God is not there or constantly worshiping adoration, then the whole thing becomes a farce. Okay? Now it says here, and when a man shall, and if that sanctified, verse 15, and if he that sanctified it will redeem his house, then he shall add a fifth part of the money of thy estimation unto it, and it shall be his. So if you want back the house after a while, or you want to say, well, all right, I'll do it for so much time, or whatever. Remember, if you give something permanent to God, you can't take it back, right? So if you're doing this with an estimation of, well, for 5 years, 10 years, that's a different thing. And there are conditions for you taking back, so that we understand what redeem is. Okay? And it says here, and if he that sanctify will redeem his house, then he shall add the fifth part of the money of thy estimation unto it, and it shall be his. So he has to add 5% also. And if a man shall sanctify unto the Lord some part of a field in his possession, you say, well, this is for God, this is the Lord's place, only so and so could happen here, this is for God. Okay? That, then thy estimate shall be according to the seed thereof. A homer of barley seed which shall be valued at 50 shekels of silver. You see, we need to recognize that all these things were in place even based on how the people lived their life. A lot of them planted vineyards and wheat and all these things. And these things were related to life spiritually and physically. Okay? Because look at how it comes here to explain. If it is that you have land that you're farming, and you decide to, well, give this unto the Lord, there is a value that, going back to the 50 shekels that we spoke about, and you see the 50 shekels is compared to a young man from 20 to 60, and the land is being compared to the same thing. So there should be some serious correlation with understanding why is the same value. Remember, when you plant the land, it will produce and multiply. So we can understand that when the Lord say be fruitful and multiply with the man and the woman is the one going to be planted and bring forth, but what is going to be planted coming from the man. So you see how the operation showing you that the same amount of shekels of silver, same amount for the land. But it is not coming with the silver, it's coming with the produce, with the weight. Okay? If he sanctify his field from the year of Jubilee, according to the estimation, it shall stand. But if he sanctify his field after the Jubilee, then the priest shall reckon unto him the money according to the years that remain. Even unto the year of the Jubilee, it shall be abated from thy estimation. So if the man did sanctify his place or bring it to that condition or wanting that, and it was after Jubilee, then it will stand. If it is in Jubilee time, it will stand, is no problem. But if it's after the Jubilee, then the priest shall reckon unto him the money according to the years that remain, even unto the year of the Jubilee, it shall be abated from thy estimation. So all the value, now you're going to value it, and whatever the value was over the years, you would put them all together, and you would minus that from what the person should have gotten and not getting. So you're looking at this and you realize it's like a lease agreement. So you lease it out, and when that time up, well, look so and so and so.
And sometimes you pay that deposit. So we're looking at the deposit inside here also. Okay? Now it says, and if he will not redeem the field, or he have sold the field to another man, it shall not be redeemed anymore. So he had a time to redeem it, and if you just do otherwise, this is the problem. Okay? You can't redeem it anymore. You lost it. You lose it. But the field when it goeth out in the jubilee shall be holy unto the Lord, as a field devoted. The possession thereof shall be the priest. You see all that remain there? God is saying, that is to the priest. If that is what happened with it, whatever remain, whatever flourish, leave that alone. That will be for the priest. Okay? And it says, and if a man sanctify unto the Lord a field which he had bought, which is not of the fields of his possession, then the priest shall reckon unto him the worth of thy estimation, even unto the year of the jubilee, and he shall give thy estimation in that day as a holy thing unto the Lord. Wow. Brothers and sisters out there, if you're following, you realize this is a very good system. That if it was put in place today, you wouldn't have to have ministers going up and for whatever reason, talking about plant a seed and his money they're talking about. You would not have heard that. Because with a system like this, there is no failure for the church to be taken care of, or the temple as it was, and the priests. No, sir. Everything are put in place. And today we look around and we see so many ministries closed down with the COVID and all of that. And most of the ministries that going through that, they don't believe in the law of God. They believe that they're done away with. If they were using this law, they wouldn't have to worry at all. I'll be seeing that. But you say done away with, so it come back to bite you. Okay? And it says here,

you see, you look at it, brothers and sisters, that it's time, is really the time for us to go back to what God expects. You start small, but it could grow to big, so that you will be blessed. Because other than that, you are spinning around, just going around in circles. And you don't want to do that. You want to make sure that you don't waste time. So we're going to go back again, take another break, and play some more music for you, so that you can really be blessed even today, this special day.

We are back and hope that you're enjoying yourself this Father's Day, especially the fathers out there. And even studying the word, the rain is falling outside, keeping everything cool. You might be hearing the drops falling and remember that soothing musical song on the tin roofs when you were young, those of you especially from the Caribbean. We are here this morning, and as usual every Sunday, we know between the hours of 10 and 1, you have the Talking Bible on WYMM 96.5. I am here, God's willing, every Sunday. Yours truly, Elder Ezekiah Williams, of Commissioned by Christ Ministries, Incorporated of Jacksonville, Florida. And we have been looking at the last chapter of Leviticus 27. And we want to just end up what was being spoken of here about covenants and making promises and making vows, and how if we were practicing these things that God never removed, how we would have less liars, we would have less truth breakers, we would have more solid people where their word was a bond, and you don't have to sign to anything with fine writing that you don't understand. What you say is that you mean. What a world we would have lived in. Those who still live by that enjoy a different kind of life to those who follow after what we call civilized. Now, I want you to remember that in the next 7 minutes, the lines will be open for you to call in. We could discuss this. You could shout your greeting. You could just enhance what we have so we can also know that you were hearing, you were listening. It is very important to call in, and that number we will give you as soon as 12 reaches, but keep your eyes and ears peeled for what we have. We want to just, in the meantime, finish up these few verses in the chapter. So it was spoken of, if you had to offer, you brought something because you want to give thanks to God, but the animal wasn't clean, what you would do. And we just saw what you would do. Because, some people, they read bits and pieces of the Bible, but they don't read its entire wording with understanding. So we could see the character of God to meet you where you are, whether you're doing what you're supposed to do or not. He still wants to save you, and he will make everything possible put in place for you to get an understanding of what he requires of you. So we look here at verse 27, and it says, if it be of an unclean beast, then he shall redeem it according to thine estimation, and shall add a fifth part of it thereof, as if it be not redeemed, or as if it be not redeemed, then it shall be sold according to thy estimation. Even with an unclean animal. So that means this puts in place a lot of things to be understood, because you could talk about a horse, you could talk about dogs, all of that. Even though these were unclean animals, we need to recognize why a pig could not have been involved. Because out of all the animals that God created, four-footed beasts, the pig is abominable unto God. You're not even supposed to touch it. And it's not like that with a horse unclean, a dog unclean, all these different animals. But one day we will sit down possibly and have a nice round table discussion about why the pig is abominable above all animals. How is it? You got to ask yourself some questions. Did God make abominable things? How the pig came about and all of that. One day we will make some time and have a nice round table discussion for some of these things. But as for now, the Lord says in verse 28, the word reads, notwithstanding, no devoted thing that a man shall devote unto the Lord of all that he hath, both of man and beast, and of the field of his possession, shall be sold or redeemed. Every devoted thing is most holy unto the Lord. You can't sell things that dedicated unto the Lord. I wonder,
These folks that sell in the churches, have they read this in the Word of God? Those people who tell you they're selling the church that was supposed to be dedicated wholly unto the Lord. Could you sell a church? According to what the Bible telling us this morning, that's not possible. And if people doing it, it's because they disregard what God says. Then they might come to tell you, well, that was for the Hebrew children. The same person telling you that will tell you how important it was to bring your tithe to them. Did the Bible tell you that the tithing was for man? Then you have to go into a lot of discussion. But these things that God's saying here is for God's people. It's not for any and everybody. And we established already that when we talk about Israel, when we come here on the Talking Bible, we need to understand the originality of the word and work with that. The word never described a special bloodline people that was Israel. But it definitely described a spiritual group of people who are so spiritual minded in regards to the word that they choose to obey what God says and overcome whatever they have to by God's grace. This is an Israelite. So this is nothing to do with ethnic or nationality or anything as that. And the Bible endorses it even more in the book of Revelation. So today when you hear people revering, you know, these are somebody who specially God bless, and yes, you're blessed by God, but you're blessed in your obedience, not in bloodline. Okay? So it says that every devoted thing you give unto the Lord, you cannot sell it. None devoted shall be devoted of men and shall be redeemed, but surely be put to death. How we understand that now, how serious it is. And all the tithe of the land, whether of the seed of the land or of the fruit of the tree, is the Lord's. It is holy unto the Lord. And if a man will at all redeem all of his tithes, he shall add thereto the fifth part thereof. Now, you know, for those of you out there and want to understand about this redeeming the tithe, those of you who go to churches where they give you a slip for when you file the tax, the Lord is saying if you want to redeem it, you must return one-fifth back plus the value to him. The tithe of whatever, since you want to redeem it, one-fifth. Okay? So when you get a kickback, one-fifth. Okay? The Bible takes care of everything. It says, and it shall be holy unto the Lord. Remember when we started to talk about this, all of this was being spoken to Moses by God for Moses to teach people. Okay? So we are not to think that the God who spoke is a God of yesterday and not today. When you study the word, it lets you know that he's the same God yesterday, today, and forever. We are at the top of the hour, so I'm going to continue with what I'm doing, but you're free to call in. The number is 904-786-2400. 904-786-2400. When you hear me talking through the word, it's good for you to write down any questions that you have or points to consider so that when the line is open, you can deal with it. So the line is open now. I'm continuing with the few remaining verses before we recap, but you can call in 904-786-2400. So it continues to say in verse 31, if a man will at all redeem aught or any part of his tithes,
he shall add thereof the fifth part thereof, or 5% to it. And according to the tithe of the herd or of the flock, even of whatsoever passeth under the rod, the tenth shall be holy unto the Lord. So when it comes to things like animals or counting numbers of possessions like that, every tenth one belong to God. You selling cars, every tenth car belong to God. You selling chickens, every tenth chicken belong to the Lord. You selling plants, every tenth plant. Whatever you're doing like that, the tenth one belongs to God. Okay? Whatever you get for the tenth one is valuable to God. So always label so that it is understood in you following the law of God. Okay? And it says, he shall not search whether it be good or bad. I will just say it over again. This is the word of God. He shall not search whether it be good or bad, neither shall he change it. And if he change it at all, then both it and the change thereof shall be holy. It shall not be redeemed. These are the commandments which the Lord commanded Moses for the children of Israel in Mount Sinai. So the word of God is telling you, brothers and sisters out there, that God asks for something. He said, give me the tenth of every one of those things you're selling today. The tenth one belong to me. The Lord is actually letting you know that all belong to him. But show gratitude with the tenth one. Don't worry about how it look, however. I give you the first, I give you the second, I give you. And so you go on, and you need to recognize that the tenth one belongs to me. Now, what about you have 11 children or 12? Does that apply there? I would like somebody calling to talk about that. Because we already know every firstborn is his. Especially the male. Okay? So, it's something to think about. Yes. Would the 10th child also belong specially to God? Maybe you could look in families that has so many children and see how the 10th one behaves, and you might get clues as to if God considered this one as like a tithe to him. Hey, it's worth researching, because we want to make sure when the Bible speaks to us that we can apply with wisdom. Okay? So we have come to the end of the study, but we're going back and recap from the top. Remember, you can call in now. The lines are open. 904-786-2400. As we go back from the top of chapter 27, we recognize that, you know, this part of the law, these instructions here, it was given by God unto Moses. And this should mean something to us. We have discovered in the word of God that Moses died, but God took him to heaven. Or he took him up. He resurrected him. So we're going to say it like that. God took him with him. He may be in heaven, but there's nothing to contradict and say no or yes. But we know he was resurrected. We know he was somewhere up there in that realm, because he came and spoke to Yeshua to encourage him for the death he was going to die on the cross. That is a whole other discussion about those who live in that realm. And we recognize here that when God spoke to Moses, God was given instruction as an example to whoever uses a mouthpiece for him. But the principle of how he's going to tell you or use you will not be the same as was with Moses.
everyone that God uses, he uses in a uniquely different way because he made us differently. But all could honor and glorify the name of God. Okay? You go to an Olympics, they don't only have runners. They have several different disciplines. But they all form the Olympics. So this is the mindset I hope that, you know, we're having to get a deeper understanding of what we're talking about. Now, the Lord told him, all these things that we studied this morning was based on making a single vow. You know, I am going to do so and so, and by God's grace, I want to achieve so and so. That's a singular vow. It's not a vow where you and your wife, or you and your husband, or you and your children going to go through this. You're going through this with them by, you know, making it plural. It's not. It's the person who makes this singular vow, okay, that they're going to do whatever. Now, the Lord was giving instructions to Moses that the children of Israel needed to know concerning this, how they were to deal with it, how they were not to deal with it, and you begin to recognize how serious a vow is, or a covenant. And there was some honor in, you know, like we talk here about closing costs and all of that. Yes, there was. For a young man from 20 to 66, when that was made for him, he had 50 shekels of silver, and the shekel was not what you feel, but it was according to the standard of the sanctuary. All right? And if the man, if the guy was of, if it was a female, she would pay less. And then you have the younger male between 20 years to 60 and 5. This one is from 5 to 20. It says in verse 5, then 20 shekels for the male and 15. If we look at verse 5, if it be 5 years to 20, it shall be of the male, 20 shekels, and the female 10. All right? And if it be where we looked at 20 years to 60, the male was 50, the female 30. And if it was from a month old to 5, the male 5, the woman 3. And 60 and above, then it would be 50 shekels to the male, 15 shekels to the male and 10 for the female. You know, we talk today about retire from God's work and all of that. And you read in the Bible and it doesn't show that. It seemed to show moving to another level as you get older, and especially with responsibility. So I truly hope that, you know, we have been blessed so far. We're going to play some music for you all, and we are waiting to hear from you. Remember, the number is 904-786-2400. 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We need to hear from you. We're glad to hear from you as we continue to play the music to comfort and encourage all of you out there today, but especially the fathers, because of today being a big celebration of Father's Day. Okay? So, here we go in helping you be mellow in understanding God's purpose.

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We still await your call as we continue to feed you with encouraging words to help you this special day. If you're not up in spirit, you can rise up and stand on your feet, shake it off, and walk tall.

We want all the fathers out there to know that this special day, that we want you to be blessed. Even if you're spending it alone, part of being a father is sometimes sitting and think alone. But be a father to some child you see around or some young person who needs a fatherly advice. Spend that day operating in what you're supposed to be. Even if you feel sorry that you have never been the father that you want to be, reach out to somebody. God will honor it. Even though it's something that the world recognizes, it's a good start. So we continue and we await those who want to call in still. At 1 o'clock, we'll be out of here. So it's 904-786-2400. Shout out to all of you out there, all the fathers in Jacksonville, all the fathers in

0: Yes, hello.
1: Yes, hello.
0: Hi, welcome, and we are happy to hear. Where are you calling in from?
1: From Fort Pierce. You call on the Fort Pierce.
0: Oh, very well. Fort Pierce, Florida, sunny state. Yeah.
1: So I'm in the car with my family, so they're going to give you a shout out.
0: Okay.
1: Happy Father's Day. Happy Father's Day to all the men.
0: Thank all of you. Thank all of you. And I am surprised but thrilled. Thank you.
1: Glad you are. Pleasure.
0: Yes.
1: So we had a quick question because we were listening in. We can follow in the Bible because we're on the road.
0: All right.
1: In regards to the tithe, could you please explain? Because we were debating on the
0: what about tithing that you want to know specifically.
1: That we're going to tithe on our increase, but according to some. Every paycheck, every pay period, they tithe from it, a percentage of that. Could you bring some clarity, please?
0: Well, the Bible says a tenth of your increase. And I think sometimes we forget what the word mean, because some people try to be so, they try to be so much into scrutinizing that they lose sight of meaning of words. If you don't have $10 and you got $1, or you didn't have any money and you got $1, is that an increase or a decrease?
1: That's a decrease, because you didn't have any money and you got $1, you lost it. That's a decrease.
0: All right. If you don't have any money, right,
1: uh-huh.
0: And you were given $1, is that an increase or is a decrease?
1: Oh, that's an increase.
0: Okay, so if we understand what increase means, it means every time God bless you, He increases you. Not so.
1: Yes.
0: Okay. So it's not that hard to understand.
1: Okay.
0: That's why the word make it so easy for us. If you're counting. If you're selling things as items, or you're dealing with things in an itemized manner, every tenth belongs to the Lord. Okay?
1: Okay.
0: And so forth. So the key thing about tithing, the Lord say, why tithing, you know? The principle of tithing was for there to be meat in the house of God. So all these things need to be understood. Where is your house? If you have a house, and what is the house? All those questions need to be considered. The Levitical order, the tithe took care of the priests and for his maintenance, because he didn't have anything, and he did his inheritance was what was given to him by others. So that is how tithing was in relation to the Levitical period. It is holy unto God, yes, but the administration of tithing today, it should not be given to those who don't wholeheartedly do just what the rule of God has given them to do in the vineyard. It is not for that. Some people do traditional different conversations and instructions, but the Bible doesn't define it that way. And when you hear most times that some preachers want to make you feel guilty by telling you about Leviticus, about Malachi 3, there is one question you must ask them: who was God speaking to?
1: Okay.
0: And then the discussion could go further. As I told you, the tithe is holy unto the Lord. There's a blessing that God challenges with it, that goes with it. But you must understand where is your house, because He says, bring all the tithes into the store that there may be meat in my house. But too many times today, we have the leaders telling you, bring in the meat, they eat the meat and give you the bones. That is not what tithing is about.

0: No, sir. So these are things that, you know, carefully has to be understood and pondered on in regards to tithing. I hope it helps you.
1: Yes.
0: Okay.
1: Thank you.
0: All right. And thank you for the shout out again, Fort Pierce.
1: Yeah.
0: God bless you all and have a wonderful day. As we continue, remember, at the top of the hour, we will be leaving you until next week, God's willing. So feel free. The number is 904-786-2400. 904-786-2400 as we continue to bless you with the music.

0: see, I just want to take some time right now to say thank you, my Lord, for each and every little.
1: Hello, welcome. Hello? Hello? Did we lose the caller? Hello? Okay, I think we missed them. They'll call back, hopefully.

0: Hello.
1: Hello, good afternoon.
0: Hi, good afternoon and welcome.
1: Thank you. Just want to take the opportunity to say Happy Father's Day to you.
0: To God be the glory.
1: And I give God thanks, our Father in Heaven, for all of the men who are standing, you know, doing what they're supposed to do.
0: Oh, thank you.
1: And to those who are not doing, I pray that, you know, that these words that were said today will inspire them and to bring them closer and to understand what God wants of them.
0: Amen.
1: Okay, I have a question, if that's okay.
0: Sure.
1: In the first verse, the second verse, it says, when a man shall make a single vow. I wasn't on for the whole thing, so I don't know if you explain that. Could you just explain that to me?
0: Sometimes people make vows together. Sometimes people make vows in a group.
1: Okay.
0: So when you're making a single vow, it's you alone, whatever it is. You know, okay. You say, I'm going to make a vow, and so on and so forth, and you make whatever agreement that goes with the vow. So a vow is a covenant, also it's a promise. So there we go with, you know, singular vow.
1: Okay. So in this case, when Moses is telling, Moses is telling the children of Israel, and it says to tell them when a man, so he's giving them an order.
0: Yes, all these were commandments of God with how you're going to deal with your matters. Whatever, when you're making a vow, how serious it is and what it entails and the different types of vows and how you deal with the verbal contract that goes with it. Today, your word is not your bond anymore, so people use paperwork and they're even more slick with the paperwork because they write some small writing that you can't see, which is deceptive. Whether you can make it out or read it, if it is that you say, well, I didn't see that, you didn't make it plain for the person to see, so you can trick them. So you said, yeah, but it was in writing there. Mm-hmm. A lot of the times, if it was explained to you about the details of a contract, you would have never gotten involved in it. And the folks who are doing that, who want to bamboozle you, they know that too. So if we were following making vows, especially for things that you want to do for God or between you and your fellow men, if we were following these rules here in 27, we wouldn't have those problems. There are countries that follow them still, you know.
1: Okay.
0: There are Middle Eastern countries that do that.
1: Okay.
0: And your word is a serious thing to them.
1: Yeah.
0: But in the Western world, oh mercy. This is where we are.
1: Okay. All right. Okay, thank you.
0: You're welcome.
1: Again, enjoy your Father's Day, everyone.
0: Yes. All right. God bless.
1: Bye-bye.
0: Have a wonderful day.
1: You too.

You know, just to touch a little bit on the question that was asked a while ago about the tithing, we need to recognize that system is so old that it was long before you had Israel, the children of Israel, and all of that. And this was a system that was practiced even by black folks quite back then. Not only black folks, all the children of Noah. Because Melchizedek, when Abraham was returning from the slaughter, he paid tribute to him. The order of Melchizedek is not the same Levitical order. It's a different type of priestly order. And you didn't have to come from the tribe of Levi. So when we recognize all of this, you would know tithing was something that was way back when, and Melchizedek was a priest. And you read in down in Hebrews that when Melchizedek received tithe of Abraham, it was just as Levi given tithe to Melchizedek. And when you go to the Word of God, it lets you know that the order of priesthood that Yeshua is operating after is after the order of Melchizedek. Melchizedek was a real person, and Salem was a real place, and everything about that was real. Abraham didn't pay tithe to a spirit, and he didn't pay tithe to Yeshua. So you hear some people saying, well, he wasn't, because he didn't have no record of his birth, and the only person who was like that is of Yeshua. If I was born in the Caribbean, the only way that America will know the record of my birth is if it's sent to them. It doesn't mean I don't exist, but they have no record here of me because I wasn't born here. So it's the same thing. And it is so easy to understand, and some people try to philosophize it to, again, play games. Let's just deal with the Bible talking straight to us as to what it says. My name means my strength come from God. Is somebody giving me a mango, you're going to say, well, what it really meant, they went and they give the mango to the strength of God, and that is the power in it. No, they give it to Hezekiah. Okay? So we need to recognize these basic things so that we get a deep, clear understanding of the word. I just wanted to make sure that we understand that tithing is nothing new, but the way it is done today, it is very much displeasing to God. Okay, so you need to get involved in what pleases God correctly as he wants it, or do not get involved because you put yourself in a bind. I just wanted to say this, so I continue to finish the music so that we will wrap up in a few minutes. You still have 5 minutes to call, and if you want to, 904-786-2400. Okay.

0: And so we come to the close of another time that was so enjoyable to you. Good day and pleasant evening to all the fathers. We want to just offer a word of prayer as we go. Loving Father, we are so thankful for all that you continue to do in our lives, what you have done, what you're doing, and what you will do. And we pray, dear Father, that you would bless all those who are listening in this morning, especially the fathers. Help them to be comforted in their role as fathers, to continue to serve you in a marked and special way. Come with me in the way that they should walk, that will magnify your name, that will be a light to others. In the name of Yeshua. Amen. W-Y.
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That person you're looking at is here tonight only because of God's mercy and His grace. 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

0: They were having testimony services. There was an older man sitting about midways the church. He kept getting up, trying to say something, but every time he'd finally make it to his feet, one of the younger persons would spring up and begin to testify.
1: All right.
0: After one of those chances, he just decided to stand there and wait. Pretty soon, the rest of the church had finished testifying, and it was his chance. He stood and looked around and said, "Brothers and sisters, I just want to thank and praise the Lord for this chance, an opportunity to be in church one more time." He said, "You haven't seen me around here for a while, and I guess many of you don't recognize me. I've lost a good bit of weight. But you see, I've been sick. I fell into bad health.
1: All right.
0: By having to miss so many days from work, I lost my job. Not only did I lose my job, but not having any consistent income, no money coming in, I lost the little house I had. But the government was so kind to me, they put me in one of those high-rise buildings. I had a little money saved up, and I tried to keep things going, waiting to get back on my feet again. But, you know, the little car that I had to just get me from here and there and back to work, it completely wiped out my savings, and they came and repossessed my car. I wanted to keep a little groceries in the pantry, but my pride told me not to, but I got hungry, so I had to go and apply for food stamps. And with no job and no house and no car, no money, they did give me some food stamps, but a young lady stopped by the other day and told me she was on a field visit, and she come to check me out and said, "Sir, we gonna have to cut back on your food stamps." He said, "Well, brothers and sisters, I don't want you to start feeling sorry for me. I didn't say all that so that you can feel sorry for me. I just came tonight to tell you something, and I remember my mind goes back to when I was home and we used to have testimony services there. And I remember my grandmama used to sing a song when the road was rough and the going got tough, and she'd say something like this: I feel like pressing my way. I feel like pressing my way. Sometimes through the storm, sometimes through the rain, I feel like pressing my way." About that time, he walked out of the pew and into the aisle. He said, "Brothers and sisters, let me tell you something. I'm gonna have my seat, but don't go home feeling sorry for the old man. You see, I'm not worried about that house. I would have been, but before my eyes got dim, I read somewhere in John where he said, 'Let not your heart be troubled. Ye believe in God, believe also in me. For in my Father's house there are many mansions.' So I'm not worried about that house because I got a mansion over there." And he said, "Brothers and sisters, I don't want you to be worried about that car. Because I heard a preacher say one day that when I get over there, I don't have to worry about an energy crunch no more. I don't have to worry about gas bills no more. Because everywhere I go then, I can fly. God's gonna give me two wings, veil my face, and two wings to veil my feet, and two wings to fly anywhere I wanna go." Then he said, "But

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But I heard that there was a tree over there.

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1: Nothing. 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
1: You wouldn't understand.
0: You might be right, but together, maybe we can find the answer.
1: Miss Clark, I have a Bible.
0: Trust me.

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1: Yep, this is it.
0: I can't believe you bought a fixer-upper.
1: What does that mean?
0: You don't like dirt or dust?
1: Nah, that's not true.
0: Yes, it is.
1: Anyway.
0: So let me show you what we're doing. What was that?
1: I don't know.
0: Hello?
2: Are you okay?
0: I'm not going back.

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Come

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1: Balance, we try to balance out the thing. 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
1: How was your day?
0: What the episode?
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0: Join him Monday and Tuesday, 8 p.m. to midnight, and Wednesday through Friday, 9 p.m. to midnight. 1G The General with Reggae Overground at Caribbean Power Radio, 96.5 FM and 1530 AM. 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